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2: This is Max Licato. As a parent, when our children stumble, we don't disown them. We may punish or reprimand, but cast them out of the family? We cannot. They are biologically connected to us. Those born with our DNA will die with it. God our Father engenders the same relationship with us. Upon salvation, we become, as John 1:12 says, children of God. He alters our lineage, redefines our spiritual parenthood, and in doing so, secures our salvation. Paul says, having believed, you were marked in him with a seal, the promised Holy Spirit, and a soul sealed by God is safe. God paid too high a price to leave us unguarded. Again, a reminder from Paul in Ephesians 4:30. He has identified you as his own, guaranteeing that you will be saved on the day of redemption. What a difference this assurance makes.
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0: to learn what family and lifestyle characteristics were related to mental health and adjustment. What they found is that adolescents whose parents ate dinner with them 5 times per week or more were the least likely to be on drugs, to be depressed, or to be in trouble with the law. They were more likely to be doing well in school and to be surrounded by a supportive circle of friends. And the benefit was seen even for families that didn't eat together at home. Those who met at fast food restaurants had the same result. By contrast, the more poorly adjusted teens had parents who ate with them only 3 evenings per week or less. Now, what do these findings mean? Is there something magic about sitting down together over a meal? No, and those parents who believe that are in for a disappointment. What Bowden's study shows is that family relationships are critically important to the well-being of adolescents. When parents have time for their kids, when they get together almost every day for conversation and interaction, in this case while eating, then their teens do much better in school and in life. Study after study has emphasized the same message. Families are critically important to the well-being of children.
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0: Minnesota. How you guys doing? Just so you know off the bat, tonight's a special night because it is the second and the last night of the Newsboys God's Not Dead live recording. You are here tonight. So make all the noise you want, because you'll be heard on CD in a couple of months. That said, is it okay, Minnesota, if together we all get our praise on tonight? Is it okay, Wilma, if all of Minnesota and Sunshine Festival brings praise, honor, and glorifies the name of the King of all creation tonight?
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All the honor is yours. 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I love you.

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1: This is Hope with God. I'm Wendy Palau. I want to tell you about my father, Robert Levy. Growing up in Kingston, Jamaica, he was always getting into trouble. He never finished high school because he had dyslexia. His mother became a Christian at a Billy Graham crusade in Jamaica. And as a result, my father gave his life to the Lord. The first book he ever read cover to cover was the Bible. This made a massive difference in his life. He changed from a high school dropout into a leader in the nation, a master of business, and a man who loves sharing Jesus with others. His secret is that each day he studies the Bible and he talks to God in prayer, and this has changed his entire life. What is your story? Do you make it a priority to know God? He loves you and he's waiting to daily meet with you. He will change your life. This is Wendy Palau.
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the trenches. But how are we gonna love our enemies when we can't even love our friends? We build walls, but we're called to build bridges.

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Hasn't billions of men and women lived on this planet? But why? Why are we convinced there's nobody like Jesus? Was he not merely a teacher, a prophet, an exegeter, an explainer?

Listen, looking out over this audience tonight, I just gotta tell you, Denver, you look beautiful in all your diversity tonight. I've always believed that there's richness in diversity. I've always believed that we're better together than separated. And I've always believed that we, the believers, we should be leading the way in what real love looks like. I gotta be honest with you. Sometimes I get online or I turn the news on the television. And man, sometimes I just gotta shut it off. 'Cause it makes me start believing that we can't make it together. But then I look up here on this stage and I see these people that I travel with, been running with for 15 years. And look, all of us, different upbringings, different colors of skin. Listen, if we could live together and make it together on a tour bus, surely we can make it in a city or a state or a town or a nation. The truth is, there's no law the government can pass that brings us together. A song can't bring us together. Coming together comes down to you and me.

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0: This is Max Lucado. Some historians clump Christ with Muhammad, Moses, Confucius, and other spiritual leaders, but Jesus refuses to share the page. In John 14:6, Jesus declares, "I am the way and the truth and the life. No one comes to the Father but by me." He could have scored more points in political correctness had he said, "I know the way," or "I show the way." Yet he speaks not of what he does, but of who he is. "I am the way." His disciple Peter announced, "There is salvation in no one else. God has given no other name under heaven by which we must be saved." Believe in yourself? No. Believe in him. Believe in them? No. Believe in him. And John 3:16 promises to those who believe in him, they shall not perish, but have eternal life. Believe in him. Believe in the one he sent. This is Max Lucado.
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This is Vida Gospel, enjoying God's presence through gospel music.

We got together with Pastor Chris and Pastor Stephen on Thursday to just go in after the presence of God and try to pin lyric and melody. And after a couple of hours, it just felt like the presence of God just stopped everything. And we wrote a song called The Blessing. And it's straight from Scripture. And it's the heart of the Father over us as his kids. And we're going to sing it this morning, if that's okay. And this is a blessing over you and your family and your children. So just receive this morning. Just put your hands out in front of you. Turn your heart to a place of just receiving the blessing of heaven from God himself over you this morning.

Ladies and gentlemen, on the keyboards, our music director, Mr. D. Dub Wyatt, the maestro. And on the bass guitar, Mr. Toddy Funk.

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can you blame me? 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Me regreso lo que perdí, y ahora vivo enamorado y feliz. 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
2: The Russian political figure, Lenin, believed those who believed in God were worse than fools. He once stated, "Anyone who believes in God is not simply in error, he is mentally deranged." But hear what Paul says in 2 Corinthians 12, verse 10. "That is why, for Christ's sake, I delight in weakness, in insults, in hardships, in persecution, in difficulties. For when I am weak, then I am strong. I would rather be a fool and spend the rest of my life in a mental institution than not believe in the God of all creation, who gave us his only Son to die in our place for the express purpose of providing salvation." Friends, whatever you may be going through, know this: God will make a way, and he wants to show it to you today. Seek him and trust his word alone.
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2: You know what fear feels like? Maybe waiting on a medical test, wondering how you're going to make ends meet, or worrying about someone you love. What if those fears could be silenced by two little words? 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
3: In the midst of our world filled with its dangers, hate, and war, the words of our Lord Jesus Christ are more relevant today than they were then. Once more, he comes to those who love him and says, fear not.
2: Billy Graham.
3: He comes to you in the hospital room. He comes to you in the midst of a family tragedy. He comes to you in the midst of a business or a physical tragedy. And he says, fear not. I'm with you. I'm there to help you.
2: You can turn your fears over to God when you start a personal relationship with his son, Jesus Christ. Learn more by scrolling up to the top of the page and clicking where you see Grow Your Faith. We're the Billy Graham Evangelistic Association.
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0: Yo, sorry to interrupt. How was Boom, Ali? Oh,
1: 20 million out of 10.
0: Out of what?
1: Out of 10, 20 million 10. Out of 10.
0: Oh, it was so good!
2: It was amazing.
0: Okay.
2: Let me tell you why.
0: Why?
2: God was moving in that place.
3: Oh, yeah, come on. Lift up a shout of praise for Jesus.

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3: Oh, no.
4: What's wrong?
3: That stock I got a hot tip on, it just tanked. I lost everything I invested.
4: That's a shame. What does the company do?
3: They make fax machines.
5: What are you investing in? And not financially. I'm talking about your life. Billy Graham shares here how a famous missionary invested his life in a promise.
6: David Livingstone once addressed a group of students at Glasgow University. After describing his trials and tribulations, he said, "Would you like me to tell you what supported me through all the years of exile? It was this, the promise of Jesus. Lo, I'm with you always, even unto the end of the world." On these words, said Livingstone, I staked everything, and those words never failed me.
5: You can invest in that same promise when you have a personal relationship with Jesus Christ. And we can tell you more about that. Just click Grow Your Faith at the top of this page. We're the Billy Graham Evangelistic Association.
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2: I lace the boots up. 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
3: 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Life is tough, and there is certainly plenty of darkness in our world today as there was in the days of the Apostle Paul. We now live in times of pandemics, riots, and destructive forces that are attacking families everywhere. Therefore, there has never been a greater opportunity to preach the gospel of Jesus than now. People are hungry for good news, and you may be the only Bible some ever read. Let's not let this opportunity slip through our fingers. Let's preach the good news of our Savior. Let's be filled with the Spirit and share the word and the love of God with those around us.
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4: 1 Samuel chapter 10, verses 20 through 23 tells us that when God chose Saul as king of Israel, he hid among the supplies so as not to be found, since he didn't feel capable of fulfilling his task as king. 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But he felt unworthy and let his fear get the best of him. When we trust in ourselves instead of trusting in God, we hide, feeling inadequate, and as a result, our lack of faith fail. 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